And the work that Andy wants to hear is called October. And here's Andy's story. He says, while attending Ohio University School of Music, I had the honor and privilege of playing this piece while being conducted by the composer, Eric Whitaker. He did a week-long residency at the university, and at the conclusion of his stay, the Ohio University Wind Ensemble, which I was a member of in the tuba section, performed this work with Mr. Whitaker on the podium. Andy says, it was the most emotionally uplifting musical experience I have ever had. I can only imagine. This piece is so sweet. Eric Whitaker wrote it to evoke his own feelings of the month of October, his favorite month, and it is really tender, and I can only imagine playing it with Eric Whitaker conducting. My goodness. Andy, thanks for sharing that story. Here is the music, October by Eric Whitaker. It's our 5 o'clock favorite at All Classical Radio.

That's our 5 o'clock favorite. October by Eric Whitaker. He himself conducting the wind ensemble from the Tokyo Youth Orchestra. And that was for Andy in Portland, who also got to play that under the baton of Eric Whitaker back when Andy was at school and playing with the Ohio University Wind Ensemble, the tuba section Andy played. He said it was the most uplifting musical experience he ever had. And I can see why. Thank you, Andy, for sharing that story. Always happy to share music by Eric Whitaker as our 5 o'clock favorite. Now, if you'd like to take Andy's lead and make your own suggestion for a future 5 o'clock favorite, I sure would love to hear your story about a piece of classical music that's meaningful to you. 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

0: That's music from the Twilight films, written by Christina Perry. It's called A Thousand Years. The Brooklyn duo with the Dover Quartet at All Classical Radio.
1: The incredible musician John Batiste will be joining us at the brunch table this week. I'm Kate Remington, and I've made way for John to talk about the inspiration behind the pieces he chose for his just-released Black Mozart album. 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
0: I can't tell you how personally excited I am to hear this interview with John Batiste. He is an absolute genius. He put out a Beethoven album a couple years ago, and now the Mozart album. He has a mind like no other. So tune in Sunday morning at 10 for Sunday Brunch with Kate Remington.

The overture to Jacques Offenbach's La Belle Helene. The BBC Philharmonic performed at All Classical Radio. 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That event is Saturday the 29th from 10 to 5. And there's more information at saturdaymarket.com/events. Here is a fun piece of music now by Louis Moreau Gottschalk. He called it the Grand Triumphal Fantasy. It's essentially variations on the Brazilian national anthem.

Christina Ortiz at the piano with the Royal Philharmonic Orchestra. The Grand Triumphal Fantasy by Louis Moreau Gottschalk, essentially variations on the Brazilian national anthem. Well, speaking of Brazilian, how about a famous tune next from Brazilian composer and songwriter Antônio Carlos Jobim?

hope that puts you in a really good weekend state of mind. That was guitarist Plinio Fernandez playing Antonio Carlos Jobim's The Girl from Ipanema. Composer's Datebook is coming up at 6 o'clock, and then John Burke will be here as per usual. He's got quite a fun number of romps heading your way, including some really fun Scottish dances by Malcolm Arnold, a Hungarian rhapsody by Franz Liszt. A great night of music with John Burke is ahead. He'll be here just after Composer's Datebook at 6 o'clock. To take us there, Gershwin's An American in Paris.

0: Applause for the Buffalo Philharmonic and conductor Joanne Folletta, and for Gershwin's An American in Paris. 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You can also download our mobile app and take us on the go with you this weekend. I'm Krista Wessel. Thank you for your support of the music, which makes all of this programming possible. 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John Burke will be here in just a moment after Composer's Datebook, which is made possible by Heritage Bank, a bank that looks at the world the way you do, because you know what it takes to be successful. They're online at heritagebanknw.com. Member FDIC. Have a great night with John Burke, and I hope you have a great weekend. I also hope all classical radio is a big part of it.
1: This is the Composer's Datebook for August 21st. I'm John Burge. At the BBC Proms on today's date in 2004, a new piece by the British composer Judith Bingham was premiered by the BBC Chorus. Titled The Secret Garden, it was inspired by several events. A conversation about Adam and Eve in the Garden of Eden. A BBC TV series titled The Private World of Plants. Some rather racy descriptions of the sex life of plants by the 18th century Swedish botanist Carl Linnaeus, and a disturbing news story about the bombing of the so-called Adam Tree in Iraq at a site that locals believe was where the Garden of Eden once stood. Judith Bingham wrote her own text, which includes many Latin names of plants, which led to the Secret Garden's subtitle, Botanical Fantasy. This is meant to be a magical piece, says Bingham. It has a Christian framework with opening and closing quotations from Genesis and Matthew. But the piece also seems to wonder whether the world is better off without humans, and that, should humans cease to exist, paradise would very soon reestablish itself. Composer's Datebook is produced by APM, American Public Media, in collaboration with the American Composers Forum, reminding you that all music was once new.

A suite of banquet music by Heinrich Ignaz Franz von Bieber, performed by Musica Antiqua Cologne under the direction of Reinhard Goebel. Hello, I'm John Burke, and this is Ball Classical Radio. In 53 minutes, it's tonight's special supper time piece to Classic du jour, a violin sonata by Beethoven. Coming up at 7, I hope you'll stay.

Corey Steger, the recorder player, performing with his ensemble a piece by Marco Uccellini, his aria on the old Bergamasca. Later on this evening, we've got the Triple Concerto by Beethoven, Symphony No. 3 by Brahms, and some music from a popular film of 1939, a composition by Eric Wolfgang Korngold. All coming up this Friday evening. Hope you're enjoying the music so far, and I hope you'll stay. Chloe Hanslip, our violinist, now playing with the Swiss-Italian Orchestra, Alexander Vedernikov, conducting Mazurka Oberek by Glazunov.

A couple of Polish-style dances as turned out by Alexander Glazunov, Mazurka and Oberich. Chloe Hanslip, the violinist, Alexander Vodernikov, the conductor leading the Swiss-Italian orchestra. Onward to Scotland in just a second. 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They're a non-profit single-site continuing care retirement community in Portland. Founded in 1960, Rose Villa offers older adults the support they need to live with purpose, autonomy, and independence. They're on 22 lush acres overlooking the Willamette River. More at rosevilla.org. And now Brighton Thompson is our conductor leading the Philharmonia Orchestra for Scottish Dances by Malcolm.

All Classical Radio with Four Scottish Dances by Malcolm Arnold. Bryden Thompson, the conductor, leading the Philharmonia Orchestra. And now the orchestral version of one of the Hungarian Rhapsodies by Franz Liszt. This is Rhapsody, Orchestral Rhapsody number 2, Ivan Fischer, the conductor, leading the Budapest Festival Orchestra.

0: Franz Liszt's Hungarian Rhapsody No. 2, played by the Budapest Festival Orchestra with Ivan Fischer conducting. One of the horn concertos by Richard Strauss, just ahead.
1: I'm Edmund Stone, host of The Score. On our next episode, we're taking a look and a listen to music from movies that ponder the question, where does inspiration come from? Enjoy depictions of inspiration, including classical inspiration from the Muses in the Odyssey, divine inspiration for Joan of Arc, and mysterious whispers in the cornfield in Field of Dreams, Saturday at 2 on The Score.
0: Radovan Vlatkovic is our horn player, performing along with the English Chamber Orchestra, and Jeffrey Tate is conducting Horn Concerto No. 1 by Richard Strauss.

Horn Concerto No. 2 by Richard Strauss with soloist Rado van Vlatkovic, who is playing with the English Chamber Orchestra, and Jeffrey Tate was conducting. Tonight's supper time piece, a Beethoven violin sonata, right after the ID. I'm John Burke, and this is All Classical Radio, serving communities around the area at KQAC Portland, 89.9, KQMI Manzanita, 88.9. KQOC Glen Eden Beach, 88.1, KQHR The Dalles and Hood River, 88.1 and 96.3, KSLC McMinnville, 90.3, K239VP Corvallis, 95.7, and we're streaming at allclassical.org and on our mobile app. We're supported by listener contributions and by a grant from the Joyce N. Furman Memorial Trust, celebrating a lifetime of giving to children, education, and the arts. Kind of ridiculously over-the-top extravaganza came out in 1939 in the movie theaters. Betty Davis, Errol Flynn, Vincent Price, Alan Hale, all in The Private Lives of Elizabeth and Essex. Music by Eric Wolfgang Korngold. And we'll be giving a listen to that music in just about half an hour. Right now, though, it's our classic du jour, the Violin Sonata No. 2 by Beethoven, with violinist Augustin Dumay and pianist Maria João Pires.

Beethoven's Violin Sonata No. 2 on All Classical Radio. Augustin Dumais, the violinist, and Maria João Pires, the pianist.

0: Carissima by Edward Elgar. James Judd, the conductor, leading the New Zealand Symphony Orchestra. And in about 30 seconds, I think it's time for a Chopin waltz.
1: 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We'll hear a Chamber Music Northwest Summer Festival performance of Felix Mendelssohn's Octet in E-flat for strings. And acclaimed American pianist Evren Ozell plays Beethoven. I'm Brandi Parisi. I hope you can join me Sunday at 1 for Played in Oregon.

Pianist Alexandre Terreau with a waltz by Chopin. And now an orchestral suite based on the score for the 1939 film The Private Lives of Elizabeth and Essex. The composer, Eric Wolfgang Korngold. André Previn, the conductor leading the London Symphony.

an orchestral suite on the music for the film The Private Lives of Elizabeth and Essex, composed by Eric Wolfgang Korngold. Andre Previn, the conductor, leading the London Symphony Orchestra. We're half an hour away from giving a listen to the Symphony No. 3 by Johannes Brahms, and just two shakes of a lamb's tail away from listening to some of Edvard Grieg's music for Peer Gynt. 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They've been serving Portland area homeowners on residential construction and renovation projects since 1982. Details at OltonandJones.com. And now some of the music for the play Peer Gynt. It was composed by Edvard Grieg. We'll hear it played by the English Chamber Orchestra with Raymond Lepard conducting.

Edvard Grieg's Peer Gynt Suite No. 2, played by the English Chamber Orchestra with Raymond Leppard conducting. I've got something from Wagner's, an orchestral bit from Wagner's Die Meistersinger, just ahead. I'm John Burke, and this is Ball Classical Radio. KQAC Portland, 89.9, KQMI Manzanita, 88.9. 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

All Classical Radio with the prelude to Act One of Wagner's Die Meistersinger. Christian Thielemann, the conductor leading the Philadelphia Orchestra. Still ahead this evening, the Triple Concerto by Beethoven. A grand old performance with David Oistrakh, Mstislav Rostropovich, Sviatoslav Richter. Coming up a little later. Right now, Symphony No. 3 by Johannes Brahms. Andres Nelsons, our conductor, he's leading the Boston Symphony Orchestra.

0: Symphony No. 3 by Johannes Brahms, played by the Boston Symphony Orchestra, Andres Nelsons conducting. In just about 8 minutes or so, Beethoven's Triple Concerto. And in just about 30 seconds or so, a little something Glenn Gould recorded back in 1955.
1: The incredible musician John Batiste will be joining us at the brunch table this week. I'm Kate Remington, and I've made way for John to talk about the inspiration behind the pieces he chose for his just-released Black Mozart album. It'll be a lively time, and you're invited to pull up a chair, too, this Sunday at 10 here on All Classical Radio.

The beginning of Bach's Goldberg, Variations with pianist Glenn Gould, the original 1955 recording. I'm John Burke. This is All Classical Radio. Thanks for being there this Friday evening. We serve communities around the area at KQAC Portland, 89.9, KQOC Glen Eden Beach, 88.1, KQMI Manzanita, 88.9, KQHR, The Dalles and Hood River, 88.1 and 96.3. 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Herbert von Karajan, the conductor leading the Berlin Philharmonic.

0: Beethoven's Triple Concerto with three of the great soloists from the 20th century, violinist David Oistrakh, cellist Mstislav Rostropovich, and pianist Vyacheslav Richter. Herbert von Karajan, the conductor, leading the Berlin Philharmonic.
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Pianist Eric Parkin with Novelette by Francis Poulenc. And finally, before I turn things over to Andrea Murray, a clarinet sonata by Camille Saint-Saëns. Ulf Rodenhauser, the clarinetist, and Leonard Hokanson, the pianist. I'm John Burke, back Sunday evening at 9 o'clock. I hope to see you then. Sweet dreams.

Mes Saisons, sonata for clarinet and piano in E-flat. We just heard clarinetist Ulf Rodenhauser and pianist Leonard Hokanson. I'm Andrea Murray. Thank you for your company on this Friday night. Just around the corner, it's choral music by Erik Eschenwald. And then pianist Gabriella Montero improvises on Johann Pachelbel's Canon in D. Broadcasting from the heart of Portland, Oregon, where all classical radio, KQAC Portland, 89.9, KQOC Glen Eden Beach at 88.1, KQMI Manzanita at 88.9, KQHR The Dalles and Hood River at 88.1 and 96.3, KSLC McMinnville 90.3, K239 BP Corvallis 95.7, and streaming at allclassical.org.

Franz Schubert's Nocturne for Piano Trio in E-flat, we heard pianist Andreas Haefliger, violinist Edward Dusenberry, and cellist Andras Fehr. Before that, pianist Gabriella Montero improvised on Johann Pachelbel's Canon in D, and the set began with the choir of Trinity College, Cambridge, led by Stephen Layton, with Only in Sleep by the contemporary composer Erics Eschenvals. You can hear an hour of music by contemporary composers Saturday nights at 9 on All Classical. I hope you can join me for Club Ma this week, because we'll be hearing music from a new release of music by Portland composer Kenji Bunch, featuring Portland musicians, including clarinetist James Shields. Music of our time, every Saturday night at 9.

part of The Fountains of Rome by Odorino Respighi. That was the Philharmonia Orchestra led by Jan Pascal Tortelier. We heard lutenist Ron McFarlane playing a tune by Anonymous before that. And the set began with the Ulster Orchestra under Vernon Hanley. We heard part of a symphony by Charles Villiers Stanford, the Andante from his number 4. Coming up, 2 pieces in a row by Johannes Brahms on All Classical, after we hear part of an Opus 74 string quartet by Joseph Haydn. Here's the Hagen Quartet.

Largo Movement from Joseph Haydn's String Quartet No. 3 from his Opus 74. That was the Hagen Quartet. Andrea Murray, enjoying the music with you until 2 in the morning on All Classical Radio. Let's wrap up the 10 o'clock hour with most of the Serenade in A by Johannes Brahms. We'll hear the first and the fourth movement, both performed by the Belgian Radio and TV Philharmonic, led by Alexander Rabari.

Alexander Rabari led the Belgian Radio and TV Philharmonic in a couple of movements from Johannes Brahms' Serenade in A. Enjoying the music right along with you until 2 in the morning. I'm Andrea Murray. Glad you're here at All Classical Radio, where we love this music. 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

0: Isata Kanamason played Moonlit Night by Robert Schumann. That was a solo piano transcription made by Clara Schumann. Before that, the old Scottish tune Annie Laurie, we heard the King's Singers. And before that, clarinetist Gabor Lely and harpist Katharina Teufel with a canzonetta, music by Gabriel Pierney.
1: The incredible musician John Batiste will be joining us at the brunch table this week. I'm Kate Remington, and I've made way for John to talk about the inspiration behind the pieces he chose for his just-released Black Mozart album. It'll be a lively time, and you're invited to pull up a chair, too, this Sunday at 10 here on All Classical Radio.

A short piece by Girolamo Frescobaldi. We hear cellist Anner Bylsma and harpsichordist Bob van Asperen on All Classical Radio, where we're supported by listener contributions. I'm Andrea Murray, sharing the music with you until 2 on a Saturday morning. Next, a couple of string quartet movements by Mozart, both played by the Mellos Quartet and violist Franz Beyer. First is the Adagio from his string quintet in C.

The Adagio movements from two Mozart string quintets. That was from his number four. Before that, from his string quintet in C, we heard violist Franz Beyer and the Melos Quartet. We'll follow that with music from a piano quintet on All Classical Radio. This time, pianist Enon Barnaton plays with the Miro Quartet. It's part of Edward Elgar's quintet in A minor.

The Adagio from Edward Elgar's Piano Quintet in A Minor. We heard pianist Enon Barnaton and the Miro Quartet. We've got time for one more piece to wrap up our Friday night together. It's by Armstrong Gibbs, who lived until 1960. The English composer was heir to a toothpaste fortune. He was also one of the students of Ralph Vaughan Williams. This is a piece about a hike. We'll hear Dale and Fell. The three movements are Prelude, the Beck Climb, Rest at Noon, and Over the High Fells.

music for mountain climbers. To wrap up our Friday night, that was Dale and Fell by Armstrong Gibbs, played by the Guildhall String Ensemble, led by Robert Salter. Well, it's midnight here in the City of Roses. Welcome to Saturday, the 22nd of August. Sharing the music with you until 2, I'm Andrea Murray, and this is All Classical Radio. KQAC, Portland, 89.9. 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We're supported in part by a grant from the Joyce N. Furman Memorial Trust, celebrating a lifetime of giving to children, education, and the arts.

An Arrangement of Yesterday by Lennon and McCartney by the contemporary Cuban-born composer Leo Brower. We heard the Alexander String Quartet and guitarist William Kadingeiser. Before that, pianist Nobuyuki Tsuji with a piece called Lilacs by Rachmaninoff. And we welcomed Saturday, August 22nd with one of these songs of the Auvergne by the 20th century French composer Joseph Canteloube that was A Pretty Shepherdess. We heard soprano Kiri Takanawa. Longer pieces starting in the 1 o'clock hour, including one by the early 20th century British women's rights activist Ethel Smythe. Right now, vocal music by Orlando Gibbons.

Guitarist Jason Vio played that suite in E minor, originally for keyboard by J.S. Bach. And this set began with The Silver Swan by Orlando Gibbons, performed by the King's Singers. Chamber music by Dvorak coming up in, just about 15 minutes right now. It's a Barcarolle by Tchaikovsky. On All Classical Radio, we'll hear the Moscow Chamber Orchestra, led by Konstantin Orbelian.

Adagio movement from the Opus 26 Piano Quartet No. 2 in A by Brahms. There was the Borodin Trio and violist Rivka Golani. Before that, a barcarolle by Tchaikovsky. That was the Moscow Chamber Orchestra led by Konstantin Orbelian. My name is Andrea. I'll be here until 2 in the morning. Every Monday through Friday at 5, Krista Wessel plays one of our listeners' favorite pieces. Not the same listener. She encourages anyone to submit their favorite piece and hopefully the backstory. Why is it your favorite piece? What role has it played in your life? You can submit one of your favorite pieces to Krista on our website, that's allclassical.org, using the link that says Programs. Chamber music by Dvorak next. It's the Adagio from his String Quartet No. 9. We'll hear the Chilingirian Quartet.

The Schillingerian Quartet with the Adagio from Dvorak's Quartet No. 9. I'm Andrea Murray. We'll wrap up this midnight hour with a movement from Robert Schumann's Violin Concerto in D minor in an arrangement by Benjamin Britten. We'll hear violinist Joshua Bell and cellist Stephen Isserles on listener-funded All Classical Radio.

Benjamin Britten made that arrangement of a movement from Robert Schumann's Violin Concerto. We heard violinist Joshua Bell with the cellist Stephen Isserles. I'm Andrea Murray with you for the rest of this hour at listener-funded All Classical Radio, KQAC, Portland, 89.9, KQOC, Glen Eden Beach at 88.1, KQHR, The Dalles and Hood River at 88.1 and 96.3, KSLC, McMinnville, 90.3, K239BP, Corvallis, 95.7, and streaming at allclassical.org.

Some early music there. We just heard Jordi Savall leading Hesperian 21. And before that, the Baltimore Consort with soprano Custer LaRue. I wish that was my name. We heard Jenny, My Blithest Maid by Samuel Ackroyd. Coming up in just about 20 minutes, we'll hear music by Ethel Smythe, who spent more than one night in jail for her activities on behalf of women's right to vote. First, though, a set of three short pieces in a row. The first performed by a string quartet from Maine, who happened to be called the Portland Quartet. It's a bit of a quartet by George Whitefield Chadwick.

The Moment Musical No. 2 by Franz Schubert, played by Paul Lewis. Chanticleer before that with the traditional English song Brig Fair. And we heard part of a quartet by George Whitefield Chadwick, played by the Portland String Quartet from Maine. And why we don't have a Portland, Oregon string quartet, but that's fair considering that Maine had the first city named Portland. As you probably know, our town might have been named Boston had it not been for a historic coin toss. I'm Andrea Murray. I'll be back at 9 o'clock tonight for an hour of contemporary classical music. I'll leave you with some 20th century classical music by Ethel Smythe. Well regarded in her day as a composer, she was also known as a leader of the women's suffrage movement, and she may have been lovers at one point with Virginia Woolf. What a life. Here's the Serenade in D by Ethel Smythe, played by the BBC Philharmonic, led by Odaline de la Martinez.

From English composer Ethel Smyth, that was a serenade in D major with Odaline de la Martinez leading the BBC Philharmonic. And coming up this hour, I've got another serenade for you in D major from a Czech composer. And we're going to get started in just a couple of moments with another piece from another great English composer. So stay tuned for all that. You've been listening to Andrea Murray. My name's Leb Borgerson. I'm here with you until 6 a.m. Happy Saturday. Good morning. You're in tune with All Classical Radio, broadcasting from the heart of Portland, Oregon at KQAC Portland 89.9, KQOC Glen Eden Beach 88.1, KQMI Manzanita 88.9, KQHR The Dalles and Hood River 88.1 and 96.3, KSLC McMinnville 90.3, K239 BP Corvallis 95.7, streaming everywhere in the world at allclassical.org. We're going to start off the hour with a piano concerto in D minor from English 20th century composer Dorothy Howell, who was given the nickname the English Strauss. Here's pianist Danny Driver in the BBC Scottish Symphony Orchestra led by Rebecca Miller.

Danny Driver was our soloist on that recording of Dorothy Howell's Piano Concerto in D minor, along with the BBC Scottish Symphony Orchestra led by Rebecca Miller. It's very cool. August is a month of monumental masterpieces on the concert hall with John Pitman. And coming up this weekend is Brahms' first piano concerto, also in D minor, just like the one we heard, performed by Alain Grimaud and the Bavarian Radio Symphony Orchestra, led by Andras Nelsons. You'll also hear the Choral Symphony from Beethoven, Symphony No. 9 in D minor, performed by the Tokyo Metropolitan Symphony Orchestra and Friends, with James DePriest conducting. That's all happening this Saturday at 7 p.m. on the Concert Hall with John Pitman.

Little guitar music for you on an early Saturday morning. That was a malagueña, a traditional flamenco dance from Malaga in Spain. And that was from Rumors of the Cove, composed by Isaac Albanez. We heard guitarist David Russell performing that one. Still to come this hour, we've got a romance for violin and piano from

The Ukrainian Chamber Orchestra with the 1905 Serenade for Small Orchestra from Czech composer Vyacheslav Novak. Lots of beautiful music still to come on All Classical Radio. Stay tuned.

It's a really lovely romance for violin and piano in B-flat from Fauré. We heard violinist Isabelle Faust and pianist Florent Beaufort. 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Hope you're enjoying the music. My name's Leb, here with you, helping you get your Saturday started just right until 6 a.m. with some beautiful music. Coming up this hour, we're going to hear a little soundtrack music from John Williams, the main theme to The Fablemans. We'll also hear a symphony from Haydn, where he includes one of his many kind of musical jokes. And we'll start off with the 8th Symphony from Ralph Vaughan Williams, completed in 1955 and dedicated to the legendary conductor Sir John Barbaroli, or Glorious John, as Vaughan Williams referred to him. The conductor we're going to hear is Martin Brabbins, leading the BBC Symphony Orchestra.

The BBC Symphony Orchestra, led by Martin Brabbins, started off the 3 o'clock hour for us with Ray Vaughan Williams' Eighth Symphony, which has a whole bunch of fun percussion elements like glockenspiel, xylophone, vibraphone, all sorts of fun stuff in there. It was very cool. 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

That was Simona Padroni performing her own transcription of the main theme to the 2022 Steven Spielberg semi-autobiographical film, The Fablemans. Coming up in the next hour, I've got a concerto.

for cello in the gallant style from Joaquin Rodrigo. We'll talk a little bit more about that then. We're going to finish up this hour with the 90th Symphony from Haydn. And in this symphony, he includes a little joke in the finale. It's going to sound like the symphony is over, but it's really just a break of silence, and then you'll hear the actual finale. You know, Haydn was a trickster. He just liked to play jokes on people. Here's Adam Fischer leading the Austro-Hungarian Haydn Orchestra on All Classical Radio.

the Austro-Hungarian Haydn Orchestra led by Adam Fischer with Haydn's 90th Symphony. Good morning and happy Saturday if you're just joining us. My name's Leb, here with you for two more hours, playing you some beautiful music to help you get your weekend started just right. This hour, we're going to hear a cello concerto in a gallant style from Joaquin Rodrigo. Awesome music from Andre Stonarenko, Gabriel Piarnay, and Debussy to start us off in just a couple of moments. This is All Classical Radio. 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

From Debussy, that was an intermezzo for cello and piano. Our cellist was Stéphane Tétreau, our pianist Olivier Hébert-Bouchard. We're going to stay in France for our next piece before we head over to Spain. This is the first suite of incidental music that Pierre composed for the production of Ramuncho, a romance about a young smuggler who returns home from military service to rescue his lover from a convent, only for her to collapse and die from the stress of having to choose between her vows and his love. We're going to hear Juan Homeña leading the BBC Philharmonic on All Classical Radio.

The BBC Philharmonic with the first suite of incidental music that Pierre composed for Ramuncho. And Ramuncho actually took place in the Basque region of Spain. We're going to head over to Spain now for our next piece. This is a cello concerto in the Gallant style from Joaquin Rodrigo, heavily influenced by Luigi Boccherini, and a courtly style of music that kind of moved away from the Baroque era's complexity and kind of hinted at what was to come in the classical era. We're going to hear the Symphony Orchestra of Castile and Leon and cellist Azier Polo.

That was cellist Azier Polo and the Symphony Orchestra of Castile and León, led by Max Brigado Darman, with Joaquin Rodrigo's Cello Concerto in the Gallant Style on All Classical Radio.

A ballad for cello and piano from Ukrainian 20th century composer Andriy Stoharenko to finish up the 4 o'clock hour. Our cellist was Julia Penteliat with pianist Dimitri Manelis. We're All Classical Radio, a listener-funded nonprofit radio station broadcasting from Portland, Oregon. 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All Classical Radio is a community-funded radio station made possible thanks to support from our listeners and also by a grant from the Joyce N. Furman Memorial Trust, celebrating a lifetime of giving to children, education, and the arts. I appreciate you joining me on an early Saturday morning. My name's Leb, here with you for one more hour. Dylan Bodnarik's coming up at 6, but we're going to hear music from Edward Elgar, his harmony music for Wind Quintet. Also, 5 Meditations for Orchestra from John Rutter. And to start off, a suite in A minor for recorder and strings from Telemann. Here's Monica Huggett leading the Orchestra of the Age of Enlightenment and recorderist Marin Verbruggen.

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1: This week on Played in Oregon, a work that's been called one of the miracles of 19th century music and effectively created a brand new chamber music genre. We'll hear a Chamber Music Northwest Summer Festival performance of Felix Mendelssohn's Octet in E-flat for strings. And acclaimed American pianist Evren Ozell plays Beethoven. I'm Brandi Parisi. I hope you can join me Sunday at 1 for Played in Oregon.
0: Harmony Music number 2 for Wind Quintet from Edward Elgar coming up at the end of the hour. Right now, though, we're going to hear John Rutter leading the Royal Philharmonic Orchestra in his own piece, Five Meditations for Orchestra on All Classical Radio.

Five Meditations for Orchestra from John Rutter, performed by the Royal Philharmonic Orchestra. That does it for me. Thanks for listening to All Classical Radio. Dylan Bodnarik's coming up next. My name's Leb. I'll be back in on Monday morning. I'll leave you with Harmony Music No. 2 for Wind Quintet from Edward Elgar, performed by the Athena Ensemble. Be nice to yourself, be nice to the people around you, and I hope you have a beautiful weekend. Take care.

Edward Elgar's Harmony Music No. 2 for Wind Quintet, played there by the Athena Ensemble. 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I'm Dylan Bodnarik. I'll be here with you enjoying the music until 11 a.m. Got a suite by Jean Sibelius and an overture by Johann Joseph Fuchs coming up in just a bit. For now, I've got the Morceau de Salon for oboe and piano by composer Johann Wenzel Kalevoda. Oboist Hans-Jürg Schellenberger is joined here by pianist Rolf Koenen.

The Morceau de Salon for Oboe and Piano, Johann Wenzel Kalevoda's Opus 228. We heard oboist Hans-Jürg Schellenberger and pianist Rolf Konen. Thanks for being here. Got lots more great stuff headed your way this morning here on All Classical Radio. For now, I've got Jean Sibelius's Swan White Suite, his Opus 54, played by the Gothenburg Symphony Orchestra, led by Neyma Järvi.

Conductor Neyma Järvi, leading the Gothenburg Symphony Orchestra, that was Jean Sibelius' Swan White Suite. 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

0: Armonico Tributo Austria, playing music by Johann Joseph Fuchs, his overture suite in the key of D minor.
1: What would Mozart's music sound like if he'd lived in contemporary New Orleans? That's the question John Batiste explores with his latest album, Black Mozart. I'm Kate Remington. I had a wonderful time talking with John Batiste about how he transforms Mozart's music with gospel, blues, even some Cuban rhythms. It's our newest arts blog at allclassical.org.
0: Wrapping up our 6 o'clock hour with a trio of songs by Felix Mendelssohn. All these played by the duo of cellist Misha Maisky and pianist Sergio Tempo.

Three songs by composer Felix Mendelssohn. We heard his Spring Song in A from his Songs Without Words. Before that, another of the Songs Without Words in the key of G. And before that, his Reed Song. All three of those played by cellist Misha Majsky and pianist Sergio Tiempo. I'm Dylan Bodnarik. It's just about 7 a.m. and you're in tune with All Classical Radio. 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

That Notturno by Norwegian composer and pianist Edvard Grieg was the fourth from his set of lyric pieces. We heard a performance by pianist Alicia de la Rocha right here on listener-supported All Classical Radio. Keeping the music going here with this violin concerto in D major by Giuseppe Tartini. Helmut Müller-Bruhl conducts violinist Ariadne Daskalakis in the Cologne Chamber Orchestra.

Violinist Ariadne Daskalakis and the Cologne Chamber Orchestra. They were playing Giuseppe Tartini's Violin Concerto in D major. 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
1: What would Mozart's music sound like if he'd lived in contemporary New Orleans? That's the question John Batiste explores with his latest album, Black Mozart. I'm Kate Remington. I had a wonderful time talking with John Batiste about how he transforms Mozart's music with gospel, blues, even some Cuban rhythms. 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
0: I hope you're enjoying your Saturday morning, and I hope you're loving the music here on All Classical Radio. We've got one more piece to bring us up to the 8 o'clock hour. It's Carlos Baguer's Symphony No. 18 in B-flat. Matthias Baumert here conducting the London Mozart Players.

Matthias Baumer conducting the London Mozart Players. That was the Symphony No. 18 in B-flat by Carlos Baguer. I'm Dylan Bodnarik, and this is All Classical Radio, broadcasting handcrafted programming made possible by your support at KQAC Portland 89.9, KQOC Glen Eden Beach 88.1, KQMI Manzanita 88.9, KQHR The Dalles and Hood River 88.1 and 96.3, KSLC McMinnville 90.3, K239 BP Corvallis 95.7. 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It's just after 8 o'clock, and I've got music by Wolfgang Amadeus Mozart. He probably composed his Andante for flute and orchestra in C in early 1780. At the time he was staying in Mannheim with his mother, he'd moved there for a potential court position but eventually got rejected. He decided to try to make a living with freelance work until his next gig, teaching lessons and writing small pieces. And here performing the Andante is flutist Ransom Wilson and the London Symphony Orchestra.

Raymond Leppard conducting flutist Ransom Wilson and the London Symphony Orchestra. That was Mozart's Andante for flute and orchestra in C major. Now, a piece by Jean Sibelius, his Suite from Rakastava for strings. William Boughton conducts the English String Orchestra.

Now, Sibelius's Suite from Rakastava for Strings. That was the English String Orchestra led by conductor William Boughton. 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All right, now I've got a recording from Elevate, the second release from All Classical Radio's Recording Inclusivity Initiative. 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This is a violin sonata in E-flat major by composer Nobu Koda, played here by violinist Emily Cole and pianist Yoko Greenie.

Violinist Emily Cole and pianist Yoko Greene playing Nobu Koda's Violin Sonata in E-flat Major. That recording comes from Elevate, the second release from All Classical Radio's Recording Inclusivity Initiative. We actually just put out our third CD quite recently. 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Moving now to a performance by the great pianist Glenn Gould. This is the Prelude and Fugue No. 1 in C from the second book of Bach's Well-Tempered Clavier.

A recording of Glenn Gould playing that prelude and fugue number 1 in C from Bach's Well-Tempered Clavier, Book 2. 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Okay, one more piece of music here before Composer's Datebook at 9 a.m. This is Carl Friedrich Abel's Concerto a Viola da Gamba Concertata in G major. Viola da Gamba performance from Florence Bolton. She's joined by La Revue's.

0: Florence Bolton playing the viola da gamba. She was joined by La Revue's for that performance of Carl Friedrich Abel's Concerto a Viola da Gamba Concertata in G major.
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2: This is the Composer's Datebook for August 22nd. I'm John Burge. Angel Fire is a village in the Rocky Mountains of New Mexico, home to ski slopes and hiking trails, plus a summer mountain bike park and zip line. And since 1983, it's also the home of a late summer music festival called Music from Angel Fire. Early on, violinist Ida Kavafian was invited to serve as the festival's artistic director, a position she maintained through 2019. Kavafian was there on today's date in 2001 to perform in the premiere of a newly commissioned trio by Libby Larson, along with cellist Peter Wiley and pianist Melvin Chen. This was just one of more than 45 premieres that have taken place at Angel Fire. Libby Larson's trio is a classically proportioned work in three movements. The first movement, titled Sultry, and the third, titled Burst, are both very rhythmic, fast, and hauntingly jazz-like. In between, the second movement, titled Still, is quite serene, free-flowing, and very quiet. Libby Larson said, "I compose music for the concert hall. I chose this type of music because I love physics. Flutes, cellos, trumpets, tubas, all the orchestral instruments emit natural sound, and they operate on the laws of physics. I can hear those laws working in the air when those instruments play." Composer's Datebook is produced by APM, American Public Media, in collaboration with the American Composers Forum, reminding you that all music was once new.
0: You can hear Composer's Datebook every day here on All Classical Radio, first at 9 a.m. and then later at 6 p.m. I'm Dylan Bodnarik. Thanks so much for joining me this morning. Got music now by Claude Debussy. The name of this piece comes from a poem by French symbolist poet Paul Verlaine. It's Clair de Lune, or Moonlight. Here's James DePriest conducting the Monte Carlo Philharmonic Orchestra.

James DePriest conducting the Monte Carlo Philharmonic Orchestra. It was, of course, Clair de Lune by Claude Debussy. Composer Hugo Alfvén wrote his Swedish Rhapsody No. 2, Uppsala University, in 1907. Like Brahms' Academic Festival Overture, this one was also written for an academic celebration, and it features several popular Swedish student songs. Here's a performance by the Stockholm Philharmonic Orchestra, led by Neeme Järvi.

Hugo Alfvén's Swedish Rhapsody No. 2, Uppsala University. That was Nema Järvi leading the Stockholm Philharmonic Orchestra. The music you love here on All Classical Radio is brought to you in part by support from Art in the Pearl, celebrating their 30th anniversary. The festival features juried work by 140 artists from the U.S. and Canada, plus demonstrations and activities for all ages. Labor Day weekend is September 5th through September 7th in Portland's North Park Blocks. You can learn more at artinthepearl.com. All right, now six variations on an original theme. This music by Ludwig van Beethoven, played here by pianist Alfred Brendel.

Pianist Alfred Brendel playing Beethoven's Six Variations on an Original Theme. Got music by Paul Dukas and Peter Tchaikovsky coming up later this morning. But first, Antonin Dvorak's In Nature's Realm Overture. His Opus 91, played here by the Philadelphia Orchestra, led by conductor Wolfgang Sawallisch.

0: Wolfgang Sawallisch conducting the Philadelphia Orchestra. That was Antonin Dvorak's In Nature's Realm Overture.
1: 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We'll hear a Chamber Music Northwest Summer Festival performance of Felix Mendelssohn's Octet in E-flat for strings. And acclaimed American pianist Evren Ozell plays Beethoven. I'm Brandi Parisi. I hope you can join me Sunday at 1 for Played in Oregon.
0: Paul Dukas composed The Sorcerer's Apprentice, a symphonic scherzo inspired by Goethe, in 1897. Here's a performance by Les Siècles.

Les Siècles performing Paul Dukas' The Sorcerer's Apprentice. I'm Dylan Bodnarik, and you are in tune with All Classical Radio, broadcasting handcrafted programming made possible by your support at KQAC Portland 89.9, KQOC Glen Eden Beach 88.1, KQMI Manzanita 88.9, KQHR The Dalles and Hood River 88.1 and 96.3, KSLC McMinnville 90.3, K239 BP Corvallis 95.7. 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All right, we are just an hour away from Saturday matinee. It'll be John Pittman taking over for Warren Black this morning. Got some more music before then, though. How about this waltz from Tchaikovsky's Swan Lake? This is the Vienna Philharmonic, led by conductor Gustavo Dudamel.

The Waltz from Peter Ilyich Tchaikovsky's first ballet, Swan Lake. We heard the Vienna Philharmonic led by Gustavo Dudamel. Now here's a short piece by composer Aaron Copland, his Fanfare for the Common Man. Eric Kunzel conducts the Cincinnati Pops Orchestra.

Eric Kunzel conducting the Cincinnati Pops Orchestra. That was the Fanfare for the Common Man by Aaron Copland. This next song is absolutely iconic. It was originally released by American soul singer-songwriter Sam Cooke in mid-February of 1964. It's A Change Is Gonna Come. It's performed here as a piano arrangement by Alexander Mayhew.

0: A solo piano arrangement of Sam Cooke's A Change Is Gonna Come, played there by Alexander Mayhew.
1: The incredible musician John Batiste will be joining us at the brunch table this week. I'm Kate Remington, and I've made way for John to talk about the inspiration behind the pieces he chose for his just-released Black Mozart album. It'll be a lively time, and you're invited to pull up a chair, too, this Sunday at 10, here on All Classical Radio.
0: 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All right, now, the Opus 60 by Sergei Prokofiev, his Lieutenant Kije Suite. George Schell conducts the Cleveland Orchestra.

Sergei Prokofiev's Lieutenant Kije Suite. That's George Sell conducting the Cleveland Orchestra here on listener-supported All Classical Radio. It is a Saturday, and that means we've got some fantastic programs headed your way this weekend. We've got the Concert Hall, the Score, Sunday Brunch, and of course, Saturday Matinee coming up in just about 20 minutes. I hope you'll stick around and enjoy that and all the great music this weekend here on All Classical Radio. For now, I've got the Concertante in G for Flute, Oboe, and Orchestra by Domenico Cimarosa. A performance here by flutist Aurel Nicolet, oboist Heinz Holliger, and the Academy of St. Martin in the Fields.

0: flutist Aurel Nicolet, oboist Heinz Holliger, and the Academy of St. Martin in the Fields, playing Domenico Cimarosa's Concertante in G for flute, oboe, and orchestra. 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
1: 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We'll be in Vienna to hear Marie Antoinette's favorite Haydn symphony and end up in South America, including Brazil and Argentina. 11 a.m. this Saturday on All Classical Radio, streaming at allclassical.org.

0: A Few Dances from Tilman Suzzato's La Danserie, published in 1551. Performances there from the Millar Brass Ensemble. 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I'm Dylan Bodnarik, thanks so much for tuning in and enjoying some great music with me this morning. I'll be back with you tomorrow afternoon, right after The Score with Edmund Stone. Until then, have a fantastic Saturday and enjoy Saturday Matinee.
1: Good morning and welcome to Saturday Matinee on All Classical Radio. I'm John Pittman, and I'm guest hosting this week and next. And I hope that you'll be able to stay with me over the next 3 hours for our special program that delves into opera, operetta, theater music, a little film music perhaps here and there, and also travels all around the world. We're going to be primarily focused around Italy in the first hour with some great opera arias, overtures, and scenes. Toward the end of the program, we're going to be in South America and spend quite a bit of time in Brazil, with a piece and composer that will be a debut for me and for the program, the composer being Cesar Guerra Peix. So whether you're able to stay with me through the whole show or check back in later, I hope you won't miss that premiere. Starting off is the overture The Siege of Corinth, the opera by Gioachino Rossini. And I'll follow that overture's performance by the Academy St. Martin in the Fields with soprano Montserrat Caballé singing what is known as the Act 3 prayer aria of Palmyra to request divine intervention. Here's the overture first, The Siege of Corinth, on Saturday Matinee.

A recording featuring the great Montserrat Caballé in the role of Palmira in the opera The Siege of Corinth by Gioachino Rossini. It was preceded by the overture to that same opera with Neville Marriner in the Academy of St. Martin in the Fields. The Siege of Corinth, by the way, was created at a time when there was apparently a great deal of European sympathy for Greek independence. Expressed through that music this morning on Saturday Matinee. Gabriel Pierney, a French composer who is a little off the center stage these days, but thankfully recordings have brought some of his music back to light. And this is an interesting entry because Cydalise et le Chèvre-Pied, or the Little Fawns, was actually being considered for a time by the animators at Disney for the film Fantasia, which was released in 1940. It didn't make the final cut, but here is the entrance of the Little Fawns by Gabriel Pierney with Leonard Slatkin and the St. Louis Symphony, and I'll follow it with a couple of other short, lighthearted ballet numbers.

That applause coming from the audience on a New Year's Day in Vienna for the Vienna Philharmonic and Lorne Mazel in the Can-Can that comes from Orpheus in the Underworld, the comic operetta by Jacques Offenbach, and probably his most famous tune and dance. It was preceded by the music of Ferdinand Hérold, who was a prominent French composer in Paris in the 19th century, and that came from La Fille Malgardée, and called the Clog Dance. And it was opened with a different kind of footwork, the Entrance of the Little Fauns by Gabriel Pierney, for a larger work called Cydalise et la Chèvre Pied. It's part of the Saturday matinee this morning on All Classical Radio. I'm John Pittman. Thanks for joining me. We're having a primarily operatic first hour, and so here is a great pair of famous arias from two different operas by Giacomo Puccini. Un bel dì vedremo, One Fine Day We'll See, that comes from Madama Butterfly. You'll hear soprano Kiri Takanawa, and she'll be followed by tenor Jose Carreras and soprano Barbara Hendricks for that great duet from Act 1 of La Bohème. First, the Madama Butterfly.

Lots of folks fall in love in opera stories, but one of the most famous happens right there in Act One, in the farewell duet of La Bohème, where Mimi and Rodolfo meet and fall in love in a matter of minutes. We heard José Carreras tenor and soprano Barbara Hendricks, and they were preceded by soprano Kirito Kanawa in the role of Madama Butterfly. Music of Puccini today on All Classical Radio. Saturday matinee supported in part by Eugene Opera, presenting Giuseppe Verdi's Macbeth, a powerful interpretation of Shakespeare's tale of power, prophecy, and paranoia. With grand-scale arias and captivating duets and ensembles, Macbeth is widely considered an operatic masterpiece. September 25th and 27th at the Holt Center, tickets at eugeneopera.org.

Edward Elgar loved his dogs. And we heard a little piece that he wrote in honor of Mina, his Cairn Terrier, Neville Marriner with the Northern Sinfonia Orchestra. Still on the way, a ballet written for an opera setting of Cinderella. Here's a pair by Giuseppe Verdi that both come from La Traviata, the Gypsy Chorus from Act Two, and from that same second act is the aria Lunghe d'Alle. There's no pleasure in life when she's away. Here's tenor Benjamin Bernheim.

tenor Benjamin Bernheim, who is one of today's top French tenors of arias, particularly Italian operas. We heard two from La Traviata, and there he was in Act Two. There's no pleasure in life when she's away, Alfredo's aria, and Benjamin Bernheim was preceded by the RCA Italiana Opera Orchestra and Chorus with the Gypsy Chorus, also from La Traviata, Act Two. In the late 19th century, operas seemed to be getting more and more elaborate, and longer, too. Maybe the composers were indulging themselves a bit here and there. Hello, Wagner. But also French composers. Jules Massenet composed some large-scale works, including a setting of Cinderella, where he made room for a ballet.

That was a suite that came from the opera Cendrillon, or Cinderella, one of several operatic settings of the tale of Cinderella. That one by Jules Massenet, played by the Hong Kong Philharmonic and conducted by Kenneth Jean. Still on the way in the noon hour, or second hour, is a symphony that Joseph Haydn composed in B-flat major. And then they found out not long after that that it was a favorite of the Queen of France, who at that time happened to be Marie Antoinette. Leading us there are some danceable numbers by Josef Strauss and Johann Strauss Jr. Here's first a classic performance from right here in Portland, back when Hugh Edwards was conducting the Portland Youth Philharmonic, and listen to the wonderful Shout Out by the Young Players in On Holiday.

music of the Strauss family, both performances from here in the United States, with Eric Kunzel and the Cincinnati Pops Orchestra, and the Student's Polka by Strauss Jr., and then before that by his brother Joseph, On Holiday. And that took place right here in Portland, Oregon, at the Arlene Schnitzer Concert Hall, sometime in the 1990s, with Hugh Edwards when he was music director of the Portland Youth Philharmonic. Well, that brings us into our second hour, which we'll get underway in a moment with the music of another composer associated with Vienna. And that would be Joseph Haydn and one of the symphonies that he wrote for the city of Paris. This is Saturday Matinee, and I'm John Pittman, guest hosting today. And I hope you can stay with me to enjoy this music at All Classical Radio, a place where you are always welcome. 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Joseph Haydn composed a series of symphonies to be performed in Paris, and they are in the 80s. In other words, one of them is Symphony No. 85, and it has a nickname, which in French is La Reine, or the Queen, referring to the Queen of France, who at that time was none other than Marie Antoinette, who was actually Austrian, as she was the brother to the Emperor Joseph of Austria. Well, it turned out that this became her favorite symphony. Sigismund Kalkin with the Orchestra of the Age of Enlightenment on All Classical Radio's Saturday Matinee.

a symphony by Joseph Haydn that became the favorite of Marie Antoinette, and hence is called La Reine, or the Queen of France. Symphony number 85 by Joseph Haydn, played today on Saturday matinee on All Classical Radio by the Orchestra of the Age of Enlightenment with Sigiswald Kauken, conductor. Written for nobility and royalty of an earlier age are these dances by William Byrd, who was a composer in the court of Queen Elizabeth I. Here's Boulder Brass to play what is known as the Lord Fitzwilliam Suite.

based on songs and tunes written by William Byrd, a composer in the court of the first Queen Elizabeth of England in Tudor times. The Lord Fitzwilliam's suite was played by Boulder Brass here on All Classical Radio's Saturday Matinee, which is supported in part by Art in the Pearl, celebrating their 30th anniversary. The festival features juried work by 140 artists from the U.S. and Canada, plus demonstrations and activities for all ages. Labor Day weekend, September 5th through September 7th, in Portland's North Park Blocks. You can learn more at artinthepearl.com. Well, sometimes on Saturday Matinee, the programming can be a little bit eclectic. We've had a couple of works written that were favorites of queens of different eras, but now we turn to a very realistic opera called Pagliacci by Leoncavallo, and this is the most famous moment. It's the aria Vesti la giubba, put on the costume. Jose Cura is the main character who finds that his wife has been unfaithful to him, and he makes a fateful decision.

there's music for two different figures, one in opera and the other in film, that you might want to steer clear of. One being Canio in Pagliacci, sung by José Cura in Vesti la Giubba, and I couldn't resist when I heard that big double bass at the end of the aria to play that theme from John Williams' Jaws. Having a little extra fun on a Saturday with the music here at Saturday Matinee on All Classical Radio. I'm John Pittman, guest hosting for Warren Black. I'm John Pittman, inviting you to join me in the concert hall this Saturday night for two more monumental masterpieces. Piano Concerto No. 1 of Brahms with Hélène Grimaud as soloist, and Beethoven's Ninth Symphony, the Choral Symphony, recorded in Tokyo with the Oregon Symphony's longtime music director, James DePriest. The concert hall is Saturday from 7 to 9 on All Classical Radio, streaming at allclassical.org. Well, back to something lighthearted. Here again is the Cincinnati Pops Orchestra.

I told you there was some eclecticism in this hour's music. We heard the fast polka called At Full Steam, another one of those works from the Strauss family inspired by locomotion. Johann Halvorsen was a contemporary, a near contemporary of Edvard Grieg and other Norwegian composers who were inspired by Norwegian folk songs, but also by the Baroque age. You know of the Holberg Suite by Grieg, that's one example. Here's one by Halvorsen called Bergensiana, and it's based on an old melody from Bergen, Norway, but is also called Rococo Variations.

That piece is called Bergensiana. It's based on an old melody from Bergen, but done in a kind of 18th century Rococo style. And the Bergen Philharmonic was led by Carsten Andersen. Still on the way, music of Mozart, Rossini, and Richard Rodgers, as well as a Brazilian symphonic suite that I've never played before. I'm looking forward to sharing that with you today on the on Saturday matinee. Concert hall is tonight. I'll be back for that from 7 to 9. By Joseph Canteloup, who made arrangements of many songs of in the Languedoc dialect in France. This is Where Shall We Go, Pretty Girl, with soprano Victoria de Los Angeles.

from Songs of the Auvergne, collected and arranged and orchestrated by Joseph Canteloube, we heard Where Shall We Go, Pretty Girl? With soprano Victoria de Los Angeles and the Lamoureux Concerts Orchestra, led by Jean-Pierre Jacquiat. Time permitting, I'll bring Victoria de Los Angeles back for a special performance. Mozart in just a moment, an oft-arranged version of the Rondo alla Turca. As this is Saturday Matinee, I'm John Pittman, glad to have you here to enjoy the music with me, and we are All Classical Radio, a listener-funded nonprofit radio station. 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

The Rondo alla Turca is the third movement to the piano sonata Kirchhoff No. 331 of Mozart, and is a standalone piece, too, that's been arranged many, many times. We heard cellist Julian Lloyd Webber in the Royal Philharmonic on All Classical Radio's Saturday Matinee. Earlier in the program, I played music of Rossini from The Siege of Corinth and promised I'd bring Rossini back. Here you go.

0: As promised, I brought back Victoria de Los Angeles and Rossini from other parts of today's Saturday matinee with a fun little moment created by Rossini called Duetto Buffo di Due Gatti, the cat duet. Victoria de Los Angeles, the soprano there, with soprano Elizabeth Schwarzkopf and Gerald Moore piano. This is Saturday Matinee on All Classical Radio. Hope you're having a great time.
1: I own a little house and I sail a little boat and the fish

0: Samuel Ramey singing When the Children Are Asleep from Carousel, the Richard Rodgers and Oscar Hammerstein II musical. Music of Carousel is part of our third hour of Saturday Matinee. Here's what we have coming up today at 2 o'clock.
1: I'm Edmund Stone, host of The Score. On our next episode, we're taking a look and a listen to music from movies that ponder the question, where does inspiration come from? 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Today at 2 on The Score.
0: Saturday Matinee is supported in part today by the Oregon Historical Society, presenting Pulitzer Prize-winning presidential historian John Meacham, September 22nd in Portland and online. Tickets at ohs.org. Utilizing Brazilian melodies and rhythms is the symphonic suite number 1 called Paulista by the Brazilian ethnomusicologist and composer Cesar Guerra Peixe. Here's the Goiás Philharmonic Orchestra led by Neil Thompson.

A suite by a Brazilian composer and ethnomusicologist of the 20th century, César Guerra Peixe. Performed by the Goiás Philharmonic Orchestra, Neil Thompson conducting, the Symphonic Suite No. 1, Paulista. I'm John Pittman, host of Saturday Matinee Today, and also next week, guest hosting for Warren Black. We'll be back in early September with more shows for you to enjoy. Right now, we go from Brazil to Argentina with an Argentinian-born violinist who lives now right here in Portland, Oregon, and teaches at Portland State University. I'm talking about Tomás Kotik, who's joined by the Martingale Ensemble led by Ken Seldon, and this comes from the suite Troiliana called Zita, and it's the music of Astor Piazzolla.

The second movement, Zita, from Suite Troiliana by Astor Piazzolla, with violinist Tomas Kotik, who also hails from Argentina, Ken Seldon, and the Martingale Ensemble. And it was Ken Seldon, our conductor, who made that arrangement for violin and strings for Mr. Kotik. Some local performances there from right here in Portland, Oregon. And this is Saturday Matinee here at All Classical Radio. Edmund Stone's coming up at 2 with the score, with kind of a mystical program today. In the meantime, leading us up now to 2 o'clock is terrific guitarist Pablo Villegas.

0: That's Pablo Viegas playing some fun pieces for us and concluding Saturday Matinee for us here. I'm John Pittman. Hope you enjoyed the program. We'll have Saturday Matinee next week again from 11 a.m. to 2 p.m. And as always, on Saturdays, as well as on Sundays, The Score, our film music program with Edmund Stone. It's coming up in just a moment. Inspiring curiosity, lifelong learning, and joy. 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
1: From the studios of All Classical Radio in Portland, Oregon, this is The Score, now celebrating 20 years of music in the movies. I'm Edmund Stone. Inspiration. For millennia, it has been considered a divine gift, something that comes from outside of oneself. Where it comes from can be just about anything, but more to the point, exactly how do we get some? Today on The Score, we're going to look at the gift of inspiration through the lens of movies, including Always, Ratatouille, Girl with a Pearl Earring, and more.

In the 2000 film Chocolat, inspiration comes from a charming chocolatier and her delicious creations. Set in a staid, small French town in the 1950s, it is the story of how Vianne Rocher makes delicacies that literally inspire changes of spirit in those that eat them. Grumpy old men turn romantic. Women gain the courage to leave abusive relationships. And estranged family members reunite. Rachel Portman concocted an enchanting score for the romantic drama.

Some of Rachel Portman's delicious score from the 2000 film Chocolat. In the story, the residents of a strict village in France gain inspiration from custom-crafted chocolates that help them tune into their lives and make changes for the better. So, if you didn't know it already, chocolate can bring inspiration. Inspiration literally means to breathe into, as in being infused with the divine breath of life. Throughout history, highly creative people from all around the world in all walks of life recount how inspiration seems to come from outside of themselves. It comes unexpectedly and never on demand. Shakespeare has long inspired actors and films. The 1998 film Shakespeare in Love offers fans of the Bard a twist: how the struggling young playwright himself was inspired to write Romeo and Juliet. The story about the star-crossed lovers is one of the most romantic in Western literature. The film depicts William Shakespeare falling in love with noblewoman Viola de Lesseps. She serves as the muse who cures William's writer's block and inspires him to write Romeo and Juliet. Here's some of Shakespeare in Love's Academy Award-winning music by Stephen Warbeck.

some of Stephen Warbeck's music from Shakespeare in Love from 1998. Despite the deep bond between Viola and William Shakespeare, societal rules and her duty to her family force Viola to marry Lord Wessex, to whom she is betrothed. The muse that inspires Shakespeare leaves him with the heartbreak that forever shapes his art. In the 2017 Pixar film, Coco, a young boy has an unquenchable desire to make music, even though music is strictly forbidden in his household. Miguel has music in his blood. He is inspired by his idol, famous singer Ernesto de la Cruz, defying his family's expectations to find his art. Miguel studies old video clips of de la Cruz and wants to be just like him. The boy is accidentally transported to the land of the dead, where he must find his deceased musical genius, great-great-grandfather, to help him return to his family among the living and reverse his family's ban on music. He meets a number of his family members in the land of the dead, and ultimately Ernesto de la Cruz. Whether his idol is all that he is cracked up to be remains to be seen, but he definitely inspires Miguel to sing. Michael Giacchino wrote the score,

some of Michael Giacchino's music from Coco, the 2017 animated film about a young boy who is inspired by his idol Ernesto de la Cruz to defy his family and play music. Fun fact, the idol who inspired Miguel was himself inspired by one of the best ranchera singers in Mexico and Latin America, Pedro Infante. His full name was Pedro Infante Cruz. Today on The Score, we are exploring movies and their music that focus on inspiration in When the Muse Visits. We typically think of being visited by inspiration as a good thing, sparking the imagination to be creative or to discover. In the 2017 film Wonder Woman, inspiration has a darker side. Set in World War I, the Amazon princess has turned into a freedom fighter. Her uncle, Ares, the god of war, is manipulating a chemical researcher in the German Empire to develop ever more toxic compounds. He whispers in the ear of Dr. Poison, as she is called, and she quickly becomes a favorite in the Second Reich. Rupert Gregson-Williams wrote the score.

some of Rupert Gregson-Williams' energetic score to Wonder Woman from 2017. In the film, a chemical researcher is inspired by the God of War to create deadly weapons. The creator of Wonder Woman, William Moulton Marston, was inspired to create the most popular female comic book character in the world by both ancient Greek legends of fierce female warriors and the suffragist movement. In the 1989 film Always, Daredevil firefighter pilot Pete Sandich takes one chance too many and dies when his plane catches fire. But Pete has unfinished work to do. His spirit comes back to comfort his girlfriend, Dorinda, continue the training of a rookie pilot, Ted, and amusingly haunt his best friend, Al. Unseen by any of the three, Pete inspires each of them, sometimes playing pranks, other times saving their lives. John Williams wrote the score.

John Williams conducting Dorinda's solo flight. Some of his original music to 1989's Always. In this scene, Dorinda takes on a daring rescue mission to save firefighters trapped behind a massive fire. The spirit of her deceased boyfriend, Pete, coaches her through her first solo flight. She accurately drops the water load, saving the fire crew, and performs a terrifying water landing, thanks to the inspiration of Pete. We've said inspiration can come from anywhere, anyone, or anything. In the 2007 film Ratatouille, the source is an unlikely but very talented muse, a rat. Remy is a Parisian street rat obsessed with food, not just good food, but great food. He finds his way, literally, under the toque of a competent but not inspired chef and directs his chosen human to create some of the finest cuisine the City of Lights has ever dined on. The visuals are delightful, as is the score by Michael Giacchino.

some of Michael Giacchino's delectable score to the 2007 film Ratatouille, a story of inspiration coming from an unlikely source, a rat. It's a lesson in leaving your mind open to the possibilities. I'm Edmund Stone, creator, host and producer of The Score. Still to come on this episode, more music for muses, as we explore films that look into where inspiration comes from, including Finding Art in Frida, J.M. Barrie's search for inspiration in Finding Neverland, and more. I hope that you are inspired by this show. If you are, then please like and share it on your favorite social media. You can also reach me directly at Edmund, that's E-D-M-U-N-D, at thescore.org. I'd love to hear from you. 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Founded in 1960, Rose Villa offers older adults the support they need to live with purpose, autonomy, and independence. 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There's more information at rosevilla.org. Inventors seem to live and breathe inspiration. They follow a thread, an idea, and work diligently on it. Sometimes a mental breakthrough happens, and they are inspired to do something entirely different and new. Just how that breakthrough occurs is different for everyone. In the 1985 movie, Back to the Future, that moment comes when the time-travel-obsessed Dr. Emmett Brown is standing on his toilet to hang a clock, but slips on the porcelain and hits his head on the sink. When he comes to, the Y-shaped image of the flux capacitor, the thing that makes time travel possible, is fully formed in his mind. The rest is history, or future, or something like that. Alan Silvestri wrote The Score.

by the goddess Athena, who appears only to him during his journey. Nolan blurs the line between Athena being the warrior goddess or a manifestation of a Trojan priestess Odysseus and his men brutally executed during the war. Instead of bestowing him with brute force or interfering on his behalf to defeat his enemies, as the original tale goes, this Athena is an ethereal presence that inspires him to look at self-reckoning rather than simple triumph. The figure inspires him to look deeply into his guilt about the horrors of war. Ludwig Göransson's score combined ancient Greek instruments of the aulos and the lyre with breast gongs and percussion.

some of Ludwig Göransson's music to The Odyssey, directed by Christopher Nolan. In this adaptation of the classic epic, the manifestation of Athena inspires Odysseus to look within himself at the horrors of war and guides him to a self-reckoning. Today on The Score, we are exploring movies and their music that focus on inspiration in When the Muse Visits. The painting by Johannes Vermeer, Girl with a Pearl Earring, has been called the Mona Lisa of the North. The exact story behind the masterpiece is not known and has been the subject

of speculation for centuries. In 2003, the novel by Tracy Chevalier, Girl with a Pearl Earring, was made into a romantic drama. It was not based on any facts known about Greet, the subject of the painting, but on the few facts known about Vermeer, the secretive artist who created it. The woman is thought to be his maid, with whom he had an affair. In the film, Scarlett Johansson portrays Greet as a poor young woman who finds herself amid the tensions of a wealthy household. The Golden Globe-nominated score for Girl with a Pearl Earring was the career breakthrough work of Alexandre Desplat, gaining him international attention.

was Greet's theme, part of Alexandre Desplat's career-making score to Girl with a Pearl Earring from 2003. The painting and the various stories surrounding it are a circle of inspiration, beginning with an artist captivated by a servant and crafting a masterwork revered around the world, to a novelist who imagined a romantic backstory and ultimately the film of that tale. Whatever its actual origin, the haunting beauty of the portrait still captivates and inspires people hundreds of years later. Creative types can be inspired by anything or everything. The 2003 film, Finding Neverland, is based on the true story of author J.M. Barrie's writing of perhaps his most famous work. Barrie was a well-known playwright and author, but as the movie opens, he has hit a dry spell. His plays are not selling. Seeking inspiration, he goes to Kensington Park, where he first encounters the young widow Sylvia Llewellyn Davis and her four sons, a chance meeting that inspires him to write Peter Pan. He is enchanted by the young boys, seeing in them the childhood he was denied when his own brother died. The children become his muses. He plays with them, dressing in costumes and encouraging them to use their imaginations. The time they spend together becomes the inspiration for Neverland, eternal childhood, and believing that you can fly. Composer Jan A.P. Kaczmarek earned an Oscar for Best Score with his music.

This is Neverland, part of Jan A.P. Kaczmarek's Oscar-winning score for Finding Neverland from 2003. Based on the true story of author J.M. Barrie's chance encounter with a widow and her four children that became the basis of his children's classic Peter Pan, the film is a charming look at where inspiration can come from. The 2002 movie, Frida, is a biographical look at the life and creations of one of the greatest contemporary artists of Mexico, Frida Kahlo. She was inspired by indigenous culture, and her art celebrated depictions of the female form. Her works are as bold and uncompromising as was her personal and artistic life. The artist channeled the physical pain of a crippling injury and the emotional pain of her tempestuous marriage into her work. She took the negatives of her life and turned them into muses for her art. Elliot Goldenthal wrote the original music for the film.

The Journey, composed by Elliot Goldenthal for the 2002 biography Frida. The artist took inspiration from her native roots, folklore, and her own personal challenges. Continents and millennia apart, artists throughout the world have their muses. In ancient Greek culture, there were nine sisters who represented the arts. Frida Kahlo's muse may have been Melpomene, the muse of tragedy. The Fablemans from 2022 is a semi-autobiographical film by Steven Spielberg that dissects how the famous director fell under the spell of film. In the movie, as with Spielberg in real life, Sammy Fableman's parents take him to see the greatest show on earth, and from that moment, he is enthralled with filmmaking. The camera became his muse, and so did people throughout his life. The parallels between the fictional and factual are strong and resonant throughout the movie. Notably, Spielberg's mother was a gifted piano artist. Her passion for music inspired him. Both the fictional young Sammy and the real-life director Steven found music to be their muse. Spielberg often referred to composer John Williams as his musical muse. Let's hear some of John Williams' music to The Fablemans from 2022.

0: Some of John Williams' illustrative music to the 2022 semi-biographical film by Steven Spielberg, The Fablemans. It was the 29th pairing for the two, and a celebration of 50 years of friendship and inspiration between an artist and his muse. Artists have used music to help them create for thousands of years. As you have heard in this show, a muse can be just about anything. Whether they are the descendants of gods, as the ancient Greeks believed, or people we know, places we have been, they are seen as a source of inspiration. We may be the conduit of the ideas, the human voice of the concepts, but the inspiration comes from another plane. Famously, Homer opened his epic, The Odyssey, with what is called the invocation of the muse. Translated by T.E. Lawrence, the Oxford-educated scholar also known as Lawrence of Arabia, it starts like this. O divine Poesy, goddess, daughter of Zeus, sustain me for this song. We cannot summon the muse, nor can we dismiss her. But when she inspires, that which we call the arts happen. The Score is a production of All Classical Radio in Portland, Oregon. Production of The Score is made possible by Portland Pet Food Company, offering 100% USA-sourced and made dog and cat meals, crafted with even picky pets in mind. 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The Score's executive producer is Fred Child. Production assistance is provided by Warren Black, Dylan Bodnarik, and Todd Dolanik. For more information about our show, visit us at thescore.org. And don't forget to follow us on your favorite social media. I'm your producer and host, Edmund Stone. Let's do this again soon.
1: 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Well, good afternoon. I'm Brandy Parisi, sitting in on this Saturday afternoon for a few hours for John Pittman. On the way, a Persian folk song suite by the contemporary Iranian composer Reza Vali. Also, the Miracle Symphony by Joseph Haydn and ballet music from Rosamunde by Franz Schubert. And coming off of The Score, we're going to start with a piece of music not written for the movies, but used so effectively in the film Raging Bull, the intermezzo from Pietro Mascagni's Cavalleria Rusticana. Here's the National Philharmonic, conducted by Gianandrea Gavazzini.

Intermezzo from the opera Cavalleria Rusticana by Pietro Mascagni, Giandrea Gavazzini led the National Philharmonic. Well, I hope you're having a great weekend and a lovely Saturday. I have a piece now by contemporary composer Reza Vali. Vali began his musical training at the Conservatory in Tehran, followed by studies at the Academy of Music in Vienna. In 1985, he moved to the United States to pursue his PhD in music theory at the University of Pittsburgh. As an educator, he's been on the faculty of the School of Music at Carnegie Mellon since the mid-80s. And as a composer, his works have been performed by the Pittsburgh Symphony, Seattle Symphony, the Boston Modern Orchestra, the Baltimore Symphony, and many others. This is probably his best-known work, a 2016 Persian folk song set of seven works, including Longing in Memory of a Lost Beloved, The Girl from Shiraz in the style of an Armenian folk song, and others. Persian folk songs set number 16 by Reza Vali. Here's cellist Kian Soltani and pianist Aaron Pilson.

0: Persian Folk Songs, set number 16, by Reza Vali. That was played by the cellist for whom they were written, Kian Sultani, with pianist Aaron Pilson.
1: I'm John Pittman, inviting you to join me in the concert hall this Saturday night for two more monumental masterpieces. Piano Concerto No. 1 of Brahms, with Hélène Grimaud as soloist, and Beethoven's Ninth Symphony, the Choral Symphony, recorded in Tokyo with the Oregon Symphony's longtime music director, James DePriest. The concert hall is Saturday from 7 to 9 on All Classical Radio, streaming at allclassical.org.

ballet music from Rosamunda by Franz Schubert, Jos von Immerseel led Anima Aeterna. So, as the story goes, when the symphony we're about to hear premiered in 1791 at the Hanover Square Rooms in London, a chandelier fell from the ceiling, but the audience had rushed toward the stage because they were so, well, either excited about the music or scared of the falling chandelier that they happened to see at the last minute, and no one was hurt, and it was a miracle. And the symphony that was premiered that day was Joseph Haydn's Symphony No. 96, and it comes to us still today as the Miracle Symphony. One problem, more recent research suggests that while the event actually did take place, it was probably a few years later and at the premiere of his Symphony No. 102. Devil's in the details. In any case, the Symphony No. 96 still retains this nickname, The Miracle. George Sell leads the Cleveland Orchestra.

0: George Sell leading the Cleveland Orchestra in the Symphony Number 96 in D. That's the one known as the Miracle Symphony by Joseph Haydn.
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A beautiful flower duet from Leo Delibes' Lakmé, soprano Renee Fleming and mezzo Susan Graham. Joining there with the Philharmonia Orchestra led by Sebastian Lang Lessing. Well, happy Saturday if you're just tuning in. 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The charming Petite Suite by Claude Debussy on the way this hour. First, a work written as a musical memorial to the tragic Aberfan disaster of 1966. This work was composed in 2016 by Welsh composer Christopher Wood, and it was featured on an album from just last year, Welsh Music for Strings, featuring the Royal Philharmonic Orchestra, led by Owen Arwell Hughes. Here is Aberfan by Christopher Wood.

Aberfan, a musical memorial to the tragic Aberfan disaster of 1966 by Welsh composer Christopher Wood. Owen Arwell Hughes conducted the Royal Philharmonic Orchestra from the 2025 album Welsh Music for Strings. Claude Debussy's Petite Suite for Piano Four Hands was written in the 1880s, and in four movements, the first two movements have titles taken from poems from Paul Verlaine's Fête Galante, Sailing en Bateau, and Cortège or Retinue. The first of these poems begins, "Meanwhile comes the moon and beams, as the sailboat gaily skims, briefly over waves of dreams." This is the orchestrated version of the Petite Suite by Claude Debussy. Yoav Talmi leads the Quebec Symphony Orchestra.

0: Petite Suite by Claude Debussy, orchestrated by Henri Bousser, Yoav Talmi conducted the Quebec Symphony Orchestra.
1: The incredible musician Jean Baptiste will be joining us at the brunch table this week. I'm Kate Remington, and I've made way for Jean to talk about the inspiration behind the pieces he chose for his just-released Black Mozart album. 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

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The Boston Symphony Brass were joined by organist E. Power Biggs. 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More than 100 local nonprofits will be there to connect volunteers with opportunities in the community. September 10th from 11 to 2. There's more information at standard.com/volunteer. Sweet Ancien now by Norwegian composer Johan Halvorsen, written in the early 20th century, but as incidental music for a play by the late 17th century playwright Ludwig Holberg. And so it harkens back to earlier years, blending Baroque dance forms with a neoclassic style. Here's Naima Järvi and the Bergen Philharmonic.

Music written in the early 20th century, but looking back a couple of centuries to the Baroque era, that was a suite ancien or antique suite by Johan Halvorsen. Neema Järvi led the Bergen Philharmonic. A classic piece of brass chamber music now by Francis Poulenc to take us up to 5 o'clock. For horn, trumpet, and trombone, this piece written in 1922, later revised about 23 years later by Poulenc. Here's Thomas Stevens, John Cerminaro, and Ralph Sauer.

Sonata for Horn, Trumpet, and Trombone by Francis Poulenc, played by Thomas Stevens, John Chimarnaro, and Ralph Sauer. Elena Stupler will be along in just a moment. She has Beethoven's Choral Fantasy just ahead here on listener-supported All Classical Radio, broadcasting handcrafted programming made possible by your support at KQAC Portland 89.9, KQOC Glen Eden Beach 88.1, KQMI Manzanita 88.9, KQHR The Dalles and Hood River 88.1 and 96.3, KSLC McMinnville 90.3, K239 BP Corvallis 95.7. 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If your violin, viola, or cello needs some love, Schuback can breathe new life into it.